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0: 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IHC's Mobile Medical Unit will be in Paula at the Admin Center the third Thursday of each month from 9 a.m. to 1 p.m. for checkups, wellness screenings, hospital follow-ups, and acute issues. 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Saturday, August 1st, Which One's Pink, tribute to Pink Floyd. Friday, August 14th, That's What I Like, tribute to Bruno Mars. 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At Paula Event Center, Friday, August 28th, the Delphonics Experience. The Paula Community Calendar can be heard three times daily, 7:25 in the morning, 12:25, and 5:25 in the afternoon. If you have any items for the calendar, email the details to 91.3@paulatribe.com and be sure we get that at least a week before the event.
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2: 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Oh my! Yeah. 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

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I can't believe how cheap he's getting. I mean, I was over his house again the other day, and after dinner, I asked to be excused, you know. And his wife, Venus, said, Wolf, we'd appreciate it if you would use both sides of the Charmin.

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5: 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I tell you, he's getting a little weird in his old age. I mean, he's writing a book now that's got nothing in it but the names of girls that he's never been with yet. Must be some kind of science fiction job because he wants to call it Future Shack.
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0: say, this next song has a very interesting story behind it. The author wrote it because he needed money to pay a debt that he owed to a New York rock star. That's why it was originally titled Ode to Billy Joel.
1: Yeah,

J. O. Diminish. Oh. Wolf. All right, now the old Wolfman got an extra special offer for you right now, and it's actually free. You know, I truly believe in God's beautiful crystals. Yes, those beautiful multi-sided quartz crystals that comes from Mother Earth, sculptured by God's hand. You know about crystals, don't you? Sometime or another, you come in contact with Earth's crystals. He can't help you. You know, I wouldn't be able to broadcast to you right now and talk over the radio if it wasn't for one of Earth's crystals finely tuned in our transmitter, passing along our transmission. And as you probably know, Earth's crystals contain hundreds of thousands of years of pure, downright good energy. Yeah, it takes Mother Earth hundreds of years to form these crystals from pure nature. In our house here at the Belvedere Plantation here in North Carolina, we have two large rooms, you know, just dedicated to all types of crystals. I personally carry two or three around with me all the time. And they make me feel good. They actually take the stress out of my life and give me peace of mind like you'd never felt before. Well, I'd like to send you a small crystal for your very own so that we may link up with one another. It'll bring us closer together. There's no charge for the crystal, by the way. It's absolutely free. However, you will have to pay for the shipping and packaging. Now, how do you do this? Well, to protect your crystal, send a large, heavy paper 8x10 manila envelope with like shirt cardboard inside with your name and address printed on the envelope plus first class postage on the envelope. That's right, you know, the crystal we're going to send you, we don't want it to get broken, we want it to be nice, and it's free. I'm only asking you to handle the postage and packing. Don't send a letter with money asking we do it for you, because we'll just send the letter back with your money. Hey, this crystal's going to give you strength. I have a beautiful brown-colored one right now I'm looking at hanging around my neck right next to my gold cross. I had it mounted in gold, too, you know. And every time stress comes into my life, baby, every time I'm not feeling well, every time somebody do it to me, I hold it in my hand until I can feel the heat from it. And it does wondrous things for me. It gives me new power. Now listen, study up on crystals. Find out how important they are to life on this planet. I'm serious. Listen, you know I love you. I'm on the air right now because I do feel your head vibrations. I feel your happiness. I feel your sadness. All I ever wanted to do in my life is to make as many of God's children happy as I possibly can. And you know, by having this crystal, by giving you this crystal, made by God's hand from Mother Earth, it's going to bring us closer and make all of us happier. So don't put it off. Send an 8x10 manila envelope with the first class airmail postage on it, along with your name and address and zip code. Send that to me, Wolfman Jack, Belvedere Plantation, B-E-L-V-I-D-E-R-E, Belvedere Plantation, Belvedere, North Carolina. Now listen, this offer might not last a week because we might get a lot of orders. We might have to cancel out. This offer might last a month. I don't know how long it will last. But if you get your letter in the mail right now to us, I'll also personally send along to you an 8x10 of the old Wolfman, personally signed for you. I hope you're going to enjoy that. Plus, you get the free crystal.

0: 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Where am I? Hello, who is this on the Wolfman telephone?
1: Hi, this is Tony Orlando. I just want to say hello to all my good friends. As much as you all love that good time music, then I know you'll be right here for the rock and roll of the Wolfman Jack Show. It all starts with Wolfman right here. He told me to tell you, he just can't do it without you, man.

Yes, my love gave me her dirty comb, and I will never part with it. Let's get serious now. This is the Bee Gees. And I started a joke.

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0: Now we return to the year 1968. That's the same year that Lassie was spaded, yes. The Rascals, Beautiful Morning.

0: just jumps along, don't it? Just make you feel good all over.
1: And the wolf just keeps on coming.
0: Hello, who's this on the Wolfman telephone?
2: This is Gail.
0: How you doing, Gail?
2: Okay, how are you doing?
0: What are you doing tonight, Gail?
2: Nothing.
0: What's your husband's name?
2: Tony.
0: Your husband named Tony?
2: Yeah.
0: What does your husband look like, dear?
2: Well, he's sweet looking.
0: He's sweet looking?
2: Yeah.
0: Does he dress in drag?
2: No.
0: He doesn't?
2: No.
0: Does he have red hair?
2: No, he's got dark hair.
0: He's got dark hair and green eyes?
2: Yeah.
0: And about a 4-inch nose, is that right?
2: No.
0: Huh?
2: Not quite.
0: Are you in love with your husband, dear?
2: Oh, yes, very deeply.
0: Oh, that's beautiful. Isn't that nice, man? She in love. Thank you, dear. Bye. Hello.
3: Hello, Wolfman.
0: Yeah, who is this?
3: Ronnie Thompson.
0: Pardon me?
3: Ronnie Thompson.
0: You say you're running Thompson?
3: Ronnie Thompson.
0: Oh, running Thompson. We got an Indian on the phone, friends. You got Running Bear there with you too, man?
3: Yeah, Running Bear's right here with me, Wolfman.
0: Okay, listen, what you got on your mind, Running Thompson?
3: We running around down here naked.
0: Oh, my gracious. Are you running through the carbuckles of life?
3: Sure am.
0: Are you smiling at all the pink and green little petals that flower your feet? Huh?
3: We're gonna have a lark in the dark.
0: You're gonna have a lark in the dark?
3: Sure am.
0: Okay, baby, bye.

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0: Hi, everybody. You got Wolfman Jack's graffiti gold. We got Bobby Day.

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Oh, yes, my chimes have been rung. 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These clangers just need to be clang. Bong, bong. Oh, that's good. Ding dong, ding dong. Yes, clang me. Clang me, darling. Here's the Moody Blues, and go now.

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And there you go. That's a track from an album that I co-produced back in 1980 with a San Diego band known as Chuck and the Tigers. They also went by the Us Band in them days. And that instrumental, mostly instrumental, was called Instrumental. Two words. Chicago in the middle from their debut, Chicago Transit Authority doing introduction. And Dick Dale and the Deltones led off with Let's Go Trippin'. From 1962, allegedly the first surf instrumental ever recorded. And it leads off this week's Vinyl Resting Place, a brand new show this week. Vinyl Resting Place 146 here on the first day of summer 2025. In fact, if I got my information correct, summer officially began about half an hour ago, 7:42 p.m., but whatever. It's beautiful. It's a beautiful day here in San Diego where it's been like summer for the past 2 or 3 weeks. But anyway, it being the first day of summer, I will throw in a few extra summer-like tunes for you. Stevie Wonder. This one reminds me of summer back in 1963. This is Fingertips Part 2. You're in the Vinyl Resting Place with Jim McInnes on Res Radio 91.3.

Right, and that's Ian Dury and the Blockheads there, and Hit Me With Your Rhythm Stick. That was a number one hit in the United Kingdom in 1979, and the British music paper, the New Musical Express, says that is the 12th best single of 1978 when it was recorded. The Electric Flag in the middle, Groovin' Is Easy, from A Long Time Coming. And we heard little Stevie Wonder. He was 13 years old at the time, doing Fingertips Part 2. Here on the first day of summer with Jim McInnes, you're in the vinyl resting place. Sure, we'll play anything we want. Tom Waits, for instance. I heard this one in the soundtrack of a film, which I can't remember, but I remembered the song, and I went out and got it immediately. Tom Waits from his album Frank's Wild Years. This is called Yesterday Is Here, in the vinyl resting place.

0: There's a number from what was possibly the loudest band on earth, Blue Cheer. That was called Rollin' Dem Bones from the Blue Cheer album, What Doesn't Kill You. They put that out in 2007. The guitarist in the band in those days, a guy named Duck McDonald. I love Blue Cheer, even though they're absolutely terrible. Their first album, you could listen to frontwards or backwards, didn't make any difference. It had no production value, yet I love the band for some reason, and millions of people do. We heard Weezer in the middle, speaking of being loved by millions. The Sweater song from Weezer came from their debut recording, and Tom Waits did Yesterday Is Here, leading off that trio of tunes. Here on your Friday night with Jim McInnes on the first day of summer 2025. Oh, my. Sandy and the Accents was a San Diego band. They put out a single sometime between 1958 and 1973 called Tell Me What's On Your Mind, and it sounds just like this.
1: Oh, baby, when are you gonna

0: citizen, you are entitled to a heated kidney-shaped pool, a microwave oven, don't watch the food cook, a Dyna Gym. I'll personally demonstrate it in the privacy of your own home. A king-size, titanic, unsinkable Molly Brown waterbed with polybendum, a foolproof plan, and an airtight alibi. Real simulated Indian jewelry, a Gucci shoe tree, a year's supply of antibiotics, a personally autographed picture of Randy Mantooth, and Bob Dylan's new unlisted phone number. A beautifully restored Third Reich swizzle stick, Rosemary's Baby, a dream date in knee pads with Paul Williams. A new Matador, a new Mastodon, a Maverick, a Mustang, a Montego, a Merc Montclair. A Mark IV, a Meteor, a Mercedes, an MG, or a Malibu. A Mort Moriarty, a Maserati, a Mack truck. A Mazda, a new Monza, or a moped, a Winnebago. Hell, I've heard of Winnebagos. We're giving them away. Or how about a McCullough chainsaw? A Las Vegas wedding, a Mexican divorce, a solid gold Kamasutra coffee pot, or a baby's arm holding an apple.
1: I love the Tubes. Man, they were great in their heyday. 1975, for instance, whence came that song off their debut album, What Do You Want From Life? The Velvet Underground in the middle with Rock and Roll off their Loaded album. And the San Diego band Sandy and the Accents did Tell Me, also known as What's on Your Mind. Now, that is from a compilation of San Diego area singles called Look Out, and all of those singles recorded between 1958 and 1973, which is how I introduced that tune, because I don't know the exact year, but it sounded like the 1960s to me. I'm Jim McInnes, you're you, and the Guess Who? Want to sing about friends of mine right now. Continuing tonight's vinyl resting place, where else but Res Radio 91.3.

That song was called Litany, done by the band Guadalcanal Diary, a little group out of Georgia, from their third album, 2x4. Kind of an obscure group. They're Garbage in the Middle out of Madison, Wisconsin. That's off their new album, Let All That We Imagine Be the Light. That song called There's No Future in Optimism. Boy, that sure rings true now, doesn't it? The Guess Who, with that lengthy tune off their debut album, Wheatfield Soul, did Friends of Mine to lead off that trio of tunes. We're now into the second hour of the brand new Vinyl Resting Place here on June 20th, 2025. This is VRP number 146, in case you're keeping track. I remember this song from when I was a little kid. It was a big million seller for Lloyd Price in 1959. You Got Personality. The Vinyl Resting Place is on Res Radio.

Don't you just love that song? I've loved it since I first heard it about 50 years ago. By the Faces, that's Ooh La La, Ronnie Lane song. Elvis Presley in the middle there from a collection of blues tunes that Elvis recorded, in that case in 1958. That was Ain't That Lovin' You Baby from Elvis Presley, the King, baby. Yeah. And Lloyd Price sang his big hit called Personality to lead off that batch of tunes. Now, this being the first day of summer, let's play some summer-flavored numbers here. You may remember this one if you're as old as I am. This was a big hit here in the U.S. and in Britain. Chad and Jeremy with A Summer Song in the vinyl resting place.

Blue Oyster Cult there doing This Ain't the Summer of Love. Boy, ain't that a fact, huh? That's off Agents of Fortune, their big hit album that included Don't Fear the Reaper. Mungo Jerry, a number one hit all over the world about 55 years ago in the summertime. We're here to Osibisa doing Sunshine Day. You've heard me play that many times because I love it. And Pink Floyd did Summer 68 here in summer 2025. Jim McInnes flapping my gums at you here on this Friday night here in the Vinyl Resting Place. I played a lot of stuff from King Crimson, but never anything from the second King Crimson album, the follow-up to that terrific In the Court of the Crimson King. The second album was called In the Wake of Poseidon, and the title track, sung by Greg Lake, sounds exactly like this in the Vinyl Resting Place.

Finishing off a set of 5 songs in a row here in the Vinyl Resting Place with a couple of Beach Boys numbers off of Pet Sounds. Some people consider that their greatest album. I play those in honor of Brian Wilson, who passed away on June 11th, just 2 days after Sly Stone passed away, also at the age of 82. Interestingly enough, Brian Wilson would have been 83 today. Rest in peace, Brian, and thank you for God Only Knows and Good Vibrations, which I just played, preceded by a San Diego band called Rust from about 1996, I think that came out, from their only album, that song called Not Today. Dio in there did a track called Fever Dreams, that featured a San Diego guy named Craig Goldie playing the guitar for the Dio band back then. And that 5-song set led off with King Crimson and the title track from the second King Crimson album, In the Wake of Poseidon, that came out in 1970, don't you know? It's a Friday night.

With Jim McInnes in the Vinyl Resting Place, we'd play anything, including some really obscure singles from Britain from the 1960s. This first group called Blonde on Blonde had a non-hit with this one called All Day, All Night. Vinyl Resting Place is on Res Radio 91.3.

It's another group from the San Diego area called Alvino and the Dwells doing Toro Star, a great instrumental. I don't have much by them. I have two instrumentals that are both kick-ass from compilation recordings, but Alvino and the Dwells are still out playing around the area here in San Diego. And was preceded by a couple of obscure British singles I heard about by watching YouTube, which is the only thing I watch anymore. In the middle, Sharon Tandy and Fleur de Lis did one called Hold On, and the group Blonde on Blonde led off that trio of tunes doing All Day, All Night. Obscure, but interesting. Yes, we're having a great time here on the first day of summer. Angel has stepped in here. This band was discovered, although they already existed, by Gene Simmons of Kiss, who helped get them a record deal. This is a song off their debut album. This one is called Tower.

0: Thank you. Good singing. Good singing, too. All on the record.
1: The vinyl resting place. A veritable cornucopia of whatever this is called. On Res Radio.

That's called Rudy, done by Supertramp from one of my favorite albums, Crime of the Century. We heard Stars in the middle, their only near hit, which in the studio version managed to reach number 33 on the top 40 in 1977. I just played a live rendition of Cherry Baby by Stars, and Angel did Tower to lead off that batch of tunes. Coming up next, another San Diego area group. They have a new album out. The group is Sons of Edison, basically Richard Lavoni and Michael Casanelli. They've been putting out albums under the name Sons of Edison for several years. All the records very good. The latest record's called Inventions. This song is Road to Babylon. Res Radio 91.3.

Blue Collar. Bachman Turner Overdrive with Blue Collar. We heard in the middle there Spooky Tooth, Waiting for the Wind, a Gary Wright tune off of Spooky 2, and the Sons of Edison from their new album Inventions did Road to Babylon. I'm Jim McInnes. I have time for one more tune on this here Vinyl Resting Place, episode number 146. And this is courtesy of the Strawberry Alarm Clock, a track from the Incense and Peppermints LP. This one's called The World's on Fire. Let's hope not. I'll talk to you later next week, next Friday night, another edition of the Vinyl Resting Place right here on Res Radio 91.3. Turn it up, everybody. Cheers.

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some solo Bobby Weir. That is the track Cassidy, a 2022 remaster, which came off of Bobby Weir's solo album Ace as they were celebrating the 50th anniversary deluxe edition. And now we've got another 50th anniversary of a Bob Weir project, talking about Kingfish, celebrating the 50th anniversary of the debut studio album. It's going to be released on vinyl. We got more details on that, but let's get into some more solo Bobby, which this is really refreshing, celebrating the 50th anniversary of the Kingfish album. When we dived this deep into Bobby projects, it was to celebrate his life as he joined the great Jam in the Sky earlier this year. But now, celebrating the 50th anniversary of a Bob Weir studio side project here on The Official Tapes.

0: Thank you.
1: You're witnessing possibly the only ritual older than music, that being tuning up.

0: Thank you all. Good night.
1: The thing about concert reviews is you have to remember that even good ones are wrong. I mean, it for us, the experience is so intensely subjective that there's no really accurate way to review them that makes any sense to us. For the people who are at the show, it's a different kind of experience, so sometimes they may reflect something a little bit more like what the audience experienced. But no matter how you slice it, they're never entirely satisfying for any reason.
2: I'll tell you what, though, I've forgotten who it was that said that. I said this, but my favorite quote about all that is critics are to musicians as ornithologists are to birds.
1: Yeah. Huh? What?

0: it's always fun to just be able to karaoke, maybe make up your own words with an instrumental, but that is Lazy Lightning going into Supplication, recorded July of 1975 at Bobby Weir's studio album Aces in Mill Valley, California. And don't worry, coming up here on the official tapes, we'll hear another take of Lazy Lightning into Supplication, but this one will have vocals and it will be live at Red Rocks. They released that on the Blues for Allah, The Angels Share, as they were celebrating the 50th anniversary of the Grateful Dead's studio album, Blues for Allah. And we've got another 50th anniversary to celebrate. This time is going to be the album Kingfish, debut studio album by the American rock band Kingfish, featuring Grateful Dead rhythm guitarist and vocalist Bob Weir as a core member. We did dip into some of that album of Kingfish, but we also heard One More Saturday Night with the band Kingfish. That is from the King Biscuit Flower Hour Presents in Concert. Good luck trying to track that one down at the local record store. We went into that album, Kingfish. We heard the track This Time. We also went live with Kingfish with an album titled Live and Kicking. Kind of an interesting release with that one. Although Bob Weir is playing with that band during the performance, they were trying to separate his involvement with Kingfish and him getting back with the Grateful Dead. So they kind of, on the mix, turned him down a little bit. But you could still kind of hear his guitar and his vocals, which bled through on the drum track. But they did give him that spotlight as he sang Around and Around, which you can find on Live and Kicking. So if you thought that mix was a little funky, that wasn't just your ears. That was how it was released. We went back into the studio with Kingfish with the release of the track Big Iron. And then we kicked off the program here at Official Tapes with Cassidy from the 50th anniversary deluxe edition of Ace, which was recorded in February of 1972 as the album was celebrating its 50th anniversary from Bob Weir's solo stuff. Hey, I'm Corey. Thank you for listening to the official tapes. Bob Weir, Kingfish, celebrating its 50th anniversary. You'll be able to get it on vinyl, and you'll also be able to get the release on the radio with the official tapes.
1: You're tripping out to the official tapes.

0: Wasserman. Seeing ashes, ashes are falling. Thank you.
1: From fall of 1988, Bobby Weir and Rob Wasserman from the Bob Weir and Rob Wasserman live official release. That is Blue Sky Bop going into Throwing Stones. That track, Throwing Stones, found its way onto some Grateful Dead set list, so that may sound familiar to the Deadheads. As far as the Bobby Heads, we heard Bobby Weir taking charge on El Paso. Nothing like singing about a West Texas town in West Germany. We heard the Grateful Dead from April 24th, 1972. You can find that on official release, Rockin' the Rhine with the Grateful Dead. And a release that highlighted legendary venues such as Rockin' the Rhine. How about Red Rocks? From August 12th, 1979, we heard Lazy Lightning going into Supplication, which you can find on the box set, Enjoying the Ride. And that release was all about legendary venues that the Grateful Dead had performed. And I've been laying thick on the Bob Weir stuff because Bobby Weir's side project, when he was on leave, I guess when the whole band was on hiatus of the 1975 year, they decided to stop touring. And one of the perks of the Grateful Dead not touring is they also got to do their solo stuff. So Jerry Garcia was getting into bluegrass, Merle Saunders, Jerry Garcia Band, and Bob Weir was getting into Kingfish. And now they are going to be celebrating the 50th anniversary of the debut studio album from the band Kingfish, which features Grateful Dead rhythm guitarist and vocalist Bob Weir. You'll be able to get the release on vinyl, and you'll also be able to get the release on the radio with the official tapes.

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2: It's Prell, P-R-E-L-L, Procter & Gamble's new Radiant Cream Shampoo in the handy tube. 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Prell, the shampoo that removes unsightly dandruff in as little as 3 minutes and leaves hair radiantly clean, radiantly lovely, presents The Life of Riley with William Bendix as Riley. Tonight we visit with the Rileys for the last time until Friday night, August 27th. And on this au revoir, till we meet again on future Friday night, we see a new Chester Riley. Not the weary toiler chained to the wheel of industry, but a man who has dropped all workaday cares and is preparing to leave on a vacation.
3: Hey, I'm home.
4: Hello, dear.
5: Hi, Daddy.
3: Hello, Pop. Hey, kids, you're looking at a free man. I just punched my last time card. I'm a retired man.
5: Well, only for 2 weeks, Pop.
3: Yeah, but it just seemed like a lifetime. I can hardly believe it. Monday, we hit the open road. What a wonderful feeling. I feel like a kid again. I feel like doing handsprings. I think I will.
4: No, Riley, wait.
3: Why not? Didn't I used to do handsprings for new dads in junior when they were little kids? Stand back. Oh,
4: Riley, are you hurt?
3: No. No. Oh. I guess these kids aren't as young as they used to be.
4: Junior, help me help Daddy up.
3: No, I'm okay, baby.
5: Take it easy, Pop. You don't want to spend your vacation in a cab.
3: Oh, don't worry. That couldn't happen. Nothing can spoil this vacation. Lady Luck is smiling on us. She's got a grin so wide I can see her contour.
4: Riley.
3: Well, what's the matter, Peggy? You look worried.
4: Riley, just before you came home, we got a telegram.
3: Well, don't open it. I ain't going to let nothing spoil our vacation.
4: But, dear...
3: It may be an emergency. We'll open it when we get back.
4: Well... I already opened it.
3: Bad news?
4: It's from my father. He left New York yesterday, and he'll be here Monday.
3: Oh, good news.
4: Well, I'm glad you feel that way about Papa. I was afraid you'd make a fuss.
3: Why should I? Monday, we won't be here.
4: Why? He can't go away. After all, he's my father.
3: I ain't giving up my vacation just because your mother made a mistake.
4: Now, Riley, I know you're kidding, but there's no reason my papa can't come along. I'll wire him to meet us at Pine Tree Auto Lodge.
3: Now he pays his own way.
4: Well, of course.
3: You sure? Can he afford it?
4: Don't worry about papa. Can we afford it?
3: Oh, don't worry. I've been saving for this all year. Right now, I got $100 in my special vacation fund in the bank, you know?
4: Well, all right, dear. To tell you the truth, I could really use a vacation.
3: Fine. I'm tired of watching you wash dishes. That's why lately I've been going bowling right after dinner.
4: Oh, you've been so brave.
3: Yeah, and I'm a guy who provides for his family. I look ahead. When we got married 17 years ago, I promised you a vacation in a hotel. And I never go back on my word.
2: Now, there you have one side of the new happy pager-bound Riley. But now, as our hero enters his bank to withdraw the $100 that will make his vacation dream a reality, he becomes yet another man. Riley, the financial wizard, who swings with an easy stride to the teller's window and says,
6: I'll take it in singles.
7: I beg your pardon?
6: Oh, Mr. Riley.
7: I'm closing out my account today. Vacation, you know.
6: I have your statement right here. Well, let's see now.
7: I'll take it in singles.
6: Certainly, sir. One, two.
7: Well, got it all. Keep counting.
6: 10, 15. 16, 17, 18, 19. $2.19.
7: What do you mean,
6: $2.19?
7: Where's the rest of it?
6: That's all there is,
7: Mr. Riley. Don't give me that. I wasn't born yesterday. I can read, you know. It says on the front window, assets over $300 million.
6: So don't try to tell me you only got $2.19 in this bank. Come on, fork over some assets.
7: Mr. Riley, the balance in your account is only $2.19.
6: That is a lie. Look at my bank book here. I've been depositing $2 a week for 50 weeks. That's $100. Are you denying that?
7: No, but your book doesn't show withdrawals, and there are quite a few.
6: Well,
7: Yeah, I guess there was a few small emergencies here and there, but...
8: Here's a withdrawal, $10 last October.
7: Hmm? Oh, yeah, well, look, let's not be so technical. Be a sport. Don't be like them other tellers with no guts. Give me the 100, huh?
8: I'd like to, sir.
7: You won't miss it. This is a big bank. You've got 100 branches. That's only $1 a branch.
8: And then in November, you withdrew $15.
7: I'll take 50.
8: Christmas, you withdrew...
7: I'll take 25.
8: In April, you...
7: 25, and that's my final offer.
8: You made 3 withdrawals in May.
7: Give me the $2. I'm quitting while I'm ahead.
2: But all is not lost. For outside the bank doors, fate is waiting. Fate in the person of one Thomas Malloy, an old Brooklyn friend of Riley's, and currently employed as a gardener at one of California's most exclusive all-year resorts, the Escudero State Prison Farm. And as Riley stumbles out of the bank, he bumps smack into Fate.
9: Hey! Sure, look where you're going.
7: Well, excuse me,
9: Hey, wait! Ain't you Riley?
7: Yeah, but I...
9: Chester Riley?
7: Yeah, that's right, but I...
9: Dog-faced Riley?
7: Yeah, but...
9: Good for crying out loud. I knew you the minute I seen you. You ain't changed a bit.
7: Hey, wait a minute. You're Malloy, ain't you?
9: Yeah.
7: Tommy Malloy?
9: Yeah, that's me.
7: Take your hat off.
9: It's off. Flathead Malloy. You remember? Hiya, Flathead.
10: Hiya, Stuffy.
7: Where'd you get to California?
10: Been there 15 years.
7: No kidding. I've been out here 10. You live in Los Angeles or in Baja, California?
10: No. Up north at the farm. I'm down here with the missus on my vacation.
7: Farm? What farm is that?
10: Escudero Farm.
7: Escudero?
10: Don't tell me you've been to California all these years. You never heard of the Escudero
7: Farm? Oh, yeah, Escudero. Well, sure. Sure heard of it. That's up around San Diego there.
10: Yeah, no. The other way. Near San Francisco.
7: Oh, yeah. You work there?
10: Yeah. Good job. Gardener. Got my own little cottage. Beautiful spot. Lake, woods. But I like to get away a couple of weeks every year, you know. You get tired of seeing the same old faces.
7: Yeah. Yeah, I feel like that, too. The trouble is, I ain't got no place to go on my vacation.
10: Hey, I'm in the same fix. I couldn't get a hotel room here in town. But the missus is staying with a cousin, and I'm at the Y. Ain't much fun.
7: Malloy.
10: Malloy! What's the matter, Riley? Let go of my lapel!
7: Malloy, this is safe. I got a house for you, right here in town.
10: You have whose?
7: Mine. You can stay there 2 weeks, rent free.
10: Well, where are you going to stay, Riley?
7: Up at your cottage.
10: You wouldn't want to do that.
7: Why not? You said it's beautiful up there.
10: Oh, sure, but after all, it's still not the type.
7: Malloy, I'm desperate. I can't face my family unless I got a place. You got to trade with me.
10: Well, it's okay with me.
7: Oh, thanks, Malloy.
10: You always did have peculiar ideas. I'll wire the superintendent and tell him you're coming.
7: What's the deal? Here's the key to my house.
10: Where's the address?
7: The address is on the key.
10: Oh.
7: We leave tomorrow morning. I'm moving anytime you want.
10: Okay, only are you sure you want to go to the farm? Your family?
7: They'll love it. Malloy, I can't tell you how I appreciate this.
10: Well, so long, pal. As the saying goes, I'll see you in jail.
7: You ain't kidding.
5: How much profit is this place,
7: Bob? Won't be long now. We'll make it before midnight. Gee, it was swell of Muley Dirk and I lent me his car.
4: Yes, but my back's still sore from cranking it.
7: I know, Dumplin', but cheer up. Next time it's Babs' turn.
4: I hope we're on the right road this time. Oh, what a way to start a vacation. We can't even find the place we're going to. And heaven only knows what we'll find when we do get there. At least we know what Pine Tree Lodge is like.
7: Oh, Pine Tree Lodge. What do they got there? A couple of pine trees, dried up lakes.
4: Well, I don't see what fun you can have on a farm.
7: Now, will you all quit driving and relax? We're on a vacation. Believe me, going to this farm is the best thing could happen to us.
5: Hey, Pop, I think this is it.
7: Yeah. Look at this big gate. Wait, I'll switch on my bright light. Here, you see?
5: Hey, here comes a guy, Pop.
7: Yeah. Hiya, is this the Escudero Farm?
11: That's right. State your business.
7: My name is Riley.
11: Riley?
7: Yeah.
11: Oh, yes. You're staying in Malloy's cottage.
7: Uh-huh.
11: Right up the road. First cottage on your left. Can't miss it.
7: Oh, thanks, sir.
11: Wait, I'll open the gate. Oh. You may enter.
7: Some gate. I guess you need it to keep the riffraff out.
11: Out? That's very jolly.
7: Well, here we are, gang. Kind of dark to see, but this place sure looks neat. Look at that lawn peg and those flowers. Hey, this is pretty swell.
4: Riley, that man at the gate, was he wearing some kind of uniform?
7: Well, yeah. I think he was. Hey, you know what? They must have paying guests at this farm.
6: Lots of stylish farms work that way, huh?
4: But why the uniform?
6: Well, because he's a bellhop, that's why.
5: A bellhop?
6: Sure.
5: With a gun?
6: Well, sure, in case the guests don't tip him. What gun?
4: Junior, did you say that man had a gun?
5: Well, I think so.
6: Oh, come on, he's seeing things. What would a bellhop want with a gun? Well, here's the cottage.
4: Oh, let's not unpack. Let's go right to bed. I'm dead. We got to be up early and meet my father at the station.
5: Yeah.
4: Help me with these bags, please.
5: Yeah, okay, sir.
6: Smell that air. Peg, I can hardly believe we're here. Our first real vacation together.
4: It's wonderful, dear.
6: You know, Peg, we should have put a little item in the society page. You know, like, just arrived at the Escudero farm for an indefinite stay. Inspector A. Riley and his ball and chain. Well, good morning, kid.
5: Good morning, Father.
4: Morning, Daddy.
6: Have a good night's sleep?
5: Oh, swell.
4: Oh, my room's really lovely.
6: You see, I told you you'd like it up here. Leave it to me. The old man never steers you wrong.
4: Let it up yet?
6: No, I let it sleep. You kids been outside yet?
5: Not yet.
6: Well, I think I'll take a look around. How do you like this get-up, huh? White shoes, green flannels, blue jacket, red beret. 40, huh?
4: Daddy, don't you think you're a little too sporty for a place like this?
6: Oh, no, why, green flannels are... you really think it's a little too dressy, huh? I wouldn't want the men around here to think that I'm putting on a dog. I wonder what's the right kind of outfit for a place like this, huh?
5: Oh, look, there's a couple of men out there across the lawn.
4: Oh, yes, they're just wearing blue denims and no shirts.
6: Oh, informal. Well, then I'll wear my blue denim, too. Then they won't think I'm cutie or something. I just want to be one of the boys.
4: What are they doing there?
5: Well, it looks like they're driving spikes into the ground.
6: Well, what are they doing that? Oh, no. They're going to pitch horseshoes. Nothing like a game of horseshoes before breakfast. Junior, get me my blue denims and no shirt. I think I'll join the gentlemen. Hi there, fellas.
12: Hiya, Mac. Hi. You're new in here, ain't you?
6: Yeah, just got in last night. You guys been here long?
12: Yeah, 3 months. A year for me.
6: A year? Say, you must like it. I wish I could stay that long.
12: You hear that, Joe?
6: First, I didn't know if I was going to be at Pine Tree Lodge or Laguna Beach, but I'm lucky I wound up here.
12: First, I didn't know if I was going to be in Alcatraz or San Quentin. I'm lucky I wound up here, too.
6: That's a good one. You got a sense of humor, brother.
12: You ain't doing so bad yourself.
6: You married?
12: Yeah.
6: I'd like your wife to meet my wife.
12: I don't think it could be arranged, Mac. The little woman's doing a stretch up at the Hatchapee. They call her Stir Crazy Stella.
6: The Hatchapee, huh? And I bet your kids are insane.
12: Only the older one. The little kid turned state's evidence.
6: State's evidence? I like the way you guys talk. Jake Snooty. Here, let me give you a hand with that sledgehammer.
13: Yeah, go ahead. I'll steal a quick smoke.
6: Oh, this is fun.
13: Hey, get a load of the comic here, Fendi.
12: Yeah, a regular red skeleton.
13: Hey, watch your fingers. Here comes the bad news.
6: What'd you say, fellas?
14: Hey, you guys. They need 3 men to clean out the stables. Get going on the double.
6: Hey, wait. Don't go, fellas. We're going to pitch horseshoes.
14: You're what?
6: I said we're going to pitch horseshoes. You want to clean the stables, buddy? Clean them yourself. Come on, fellas. Get the horses.
14: I must be hearing things.
6: Well, that's not all you're going to hear if you don't beat it.
14: What?
6: How do you like that guy? Smart Alec Bellhop trying to tell the guests what to do.
14: Why?
6: You get such fresh help nowadays.
14: Why, you line up, all of you.
6: Hey, fellas, what are you putting your hands up for? Don't let him scare you just because he's pointing a gun at you. A gun? Don't shoot. I'll put my hands up. They're up. Look, higher than anybody's.
14: But the wise guys are always the yellow bellies. You ought to be ashamed of yourself. They sent you to a nice prison farm when you ought to be in the pen. Well, I'll show you. About face. The warden's office. March! No talking! Shut up!
6: But you don't know who I am. My name is... I forgot my name. What's my name? I just... Oh, Riley. I'm Riley.
14: Oh! You're the guy staying up at Malloy's cottage?
6: Yeah. Yeah, my
14: why
6: wife.
14: Why didn't you say so? Go on back to the cottage and stay away from the prisoner.
6: Yes, sir. Yes, sir. I didn't know. You're not kidding me, are you? This is really a prison farm? It ain't a summer resort?
14: If it is, then this is the first summer resort where every guest has a lawyer trying to cancel his reservation.
6: A prison farm? What will my wife say? What will my kids? Well, my father-in-law, when he hears I took my family to a prison, they're hanging an innocent man.
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0: by Shrell. And now back to the life of Riley with William Bendix as Riley.
1: Riley, what on earth?
2: Peg.
1: Why, you look as if you've seen a ghost. What's the matter?
2: Nothing. Nothing. Peg, start packing.
1: What? What are you talking about?
2: Let's go home. I don't like it here. I feel all cooped up.
1: Oh, but you were the one who insisted.
2: I know, but I was wrong. Listen, I ain't perfect. I admit it. Now, let's go home.
1: Now, look, in the first place, your friend Malloy's got our house. In the second place, my father will get here today.
2: But, Peg...
1: You're too used to the city, dear. You feel strange, naturally. Oh, come on, give it a chance. We can always leave. After all, we're not in prison.
2: Let's go home.
1: Riley, you don't make sense. Now, come on, I haven't even been out yet. Show me that.
2: No, don't go out.
1: Oh, darling. What's wrong, dear?
2: Nothing. Just let's go home, please.
1: Oh, Mother,
2: Dad,
1: I
2: said... Dad, you were out there. Come in quick. Shut the door.
1: Well, Daddy, what's wrong?
3: Your father's decided he doesn't like this place.
1: Well, why not? I think it's swell. Oh, I met some awfully cute fellows. And how those farm boys got a line. One of them said I'm the most beautiful girl he's seen in 10 years.
2: Oh, no.
1: I'm going to like him here.
4: Pop.
1: What is it, Junior?
4: A guy just took a shot at me.
1: What?
4: I didn't do anything. I was just climbing a fence.
1: Are you sure? Riley, what kind of a place is this? Why should somebody try to shoot Junior?
2: Well, the hunting season. That black and white sweater he's wearing, they mistook him for a skunk.
1: Riley, you're hiding something from me.
2: Well,
1: come in.
0: Mrs. Riley, here's a dozen eggs for you. Compliments of the warden.
1: The warden?
2: Oh, yeah, Mr. Warden.
0: No, the warden.
1: Well, what warden?
0: Of the prison farm.
1: What prison farm?
0: Estadero State Prison Farm.
1: Where's that?
0: Where's that? Don't look now, madam, but you're in it. Today.
1: Chester Riley.
2: Now, let's look at the bright side. We've all got ourselves quite pleased to...
1: Chester Riley, you brought us...
2: But Peg...
1: You... I'm speechless.
2: But Peg, I can explain.
1: I'm speechless.
2: Peg, it was all...
1: I'm absolutely speechless.
2: I know you're speechless, but let me get a word in this one.
1: How could you? Oh, never mind me. Or your children. But my father...
2: Please, Meg. Don't cry. I can't stand people who cry.
1: To break your family?
2: I know, Peg, I know. Anything you say, I deserve.
1: Oh.
2: You can't feel any worse than I do. Just say the word and I'll go up to the warden and ask him to give me the chair. Believe me, I'm no good on earth.
5: Nigger. Greetings, folks. You're all looking fine. Very natural.
2: Nigger, what are you doing here?
5: I'm visiting an unfortunate friend of mine who is ensconced here. A member of my profession. They caught him juggling his figures. Oh, they nabbed him before he had a chance to cover up.
1: You mean he's a prisoner here? Awesome.
5: Well, he's not too unhappy. They put him to work doing something he likes. He's out in the field all day, planting.
1: Mr. O'Dell, how did you know we were here?
5: I saw your dear little lad, Junior, running in here. What on earth are you doing on a prison farm?
1: Riley brought us up here on a vacation.
2: Yeah, well, it was a mistake.
4: Yeah, some vacation.
5: Riley, how could you do such a dastardly deed?
2: Fine, old digger. I deserve to be laid out.
5: Sorry, I'm on a vacation myself. But what are you dear people going to do? You can't stay here.
1: And we can't go home. Somebody's living in our house. My father's coming. Oh, this is awful.
5: Easy, Mrs. Riley. I always like to size up the problem and carry it out. Eureka, I had it.
2: What vacation?
5: I have a cottage I go to on my vacation, not far from here. You're all invited to join me.
1: Oh, no, we couldn't impose.
5: Nonsense, I insist. There's oodles of room.
2: Oh, Digger, you're a lifesaver. I'll never be able to thank you. Bad Peg, get the bag. Just get out of here right away. We'll meet your father at the station.
1: Well, all right. Come on, children.
2: Your cottage, is it far from here, Digger?
5: You take Highway 395. Turn left at Marble Canyon. Keep going till you get to Monument City. Don't stop there. It's a ghost town. Head south toward the Black Mountains, and when you cross the county line, there you are.
2: Where?
5: Death Valley. And I'll be waiting for you. Well, cheerio. I'd better be doubling off.
2: Okay, let's go. Close the door, Junior. What time is your father's train getting, Peg?
1: 9:30.
2: We just make it. I can't wait to get out of this tunnel.
1: Riley, don't you think you better stop and get a pass?
2: We don't need a pass.
1: But I think you do need a pass to get out.
2: Not me. We can get out without a pass. You see, the gate is open.
1: Well, at least stop at the gate and tell them.
2: I ain't stopping for nothing. I can't get out of here fast enough.
1: But, Riley,
2: hey, Peg, let me handle this. Did I ever steer you wrong?
4: Hey, Pop, look, the man at the gate is waving at us.
2: All right, so wave back. Goodbye, goodbye. Well, we're out. What did I tell you? No trouble at all. Now, everybody relax and forget what's behind us.
1: Stop the car! They think we're escaping! I told you to get a pass. Do you realize you could have gotten a bullet in your brain?
2: I've come to the conclusion that it has to be a pretty smart bullet to find my brain. I tell you, folks, it's a losing fight.
0: The Rileys will be back in just a moment. 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

0: Where's your father, Peg?
1: Oh, he went for a walk with the kids. He loved it here.
0: Yeah, it's a gorgeous spot, all right.
1: It's beautiful. Oh, it's very sweet of you, Mr. O'Dell, to invite us here.
2: The pleasure is all mine. I enjoy having people around that you can talk to. It's a nice change.
3: Ah, Templin, we're going to have a great vacation.
1: No thanks to you, number 10654.
0: Now, Peg, don't be like that. Forgive and forget for yourself.
1: All right, dear. I guess you can't help being yourself.
0: That's the way I like to hear you talk, Templin. Remember, this is our first real honeymoon. Come on, give me a little kiss, huh?
2: Don't mind me, folks. Go right ahead. I'll just lie here and play dead.

0: Folks, this is Riley, alias William Bendix, wishing you a very pleasant summer and hoping you'll help us live the life of Riley when we return to the air in 8 weeks. We'll be back on Friday night, August 27th. Remember, won't you? Starting August 27th, we'll be visiting with you on Friday night instead of Saturday on the same station. And we're looking forward to seeing you all. So, until then, good luck.
1: Procter & Gamble invites you to join us again on Friday night, August 27th, to hear The Life of Riley with William Bendix as Riley. Remember, in the future, The Life of Riley on Friday night. 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Direction by Mick Lindemann. Music by Lou Koslow. This is Riley's Paula Winslow. Digger Odell is John Brown. Junior is Tommy Cook. Babs is Barbara Eiler. And Malloy is Alan Reese. The Life of Riley is produced by Irving Breckin. And remember, for radiantly clean, lovely hair, get the shampoo in the pew. 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In the factory. 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
1: 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With Lava, hands soiled by machine oil, grease, dirt, come sparkling clean in 30 to 50 seconds. Mrs. James Diggins of Cambridge, Massachusetts says,
3: I drive a taxi, and the grime I pick up from the steering wheel from changing tires is plenty tough to get off. But it's no match for Lava soap. Lava gets my hands really clean, quick.
1: Yet, Lava is gentle enough even for children's tender skin. So get the soap that gets the dirt. Get Lava soap. This is Ken Niles reminding you to listen again on Friday night, August 27th, when Prell will again bring you The Life of Riley. And now stay tuned for Truth or Consequences. 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
8: This is the man in black here for the Roma Wine Company of Fresno, California, to introduce this weekly half hour of suspense. Tonight in Hollywood, Roma Wines bring you a distinguished all-feminine cast of stars headed by Margot, Miss Elsa Lanchester, and Miss Janet Beecher. The suspense play which stars these ladies and which is produced and directed by William Spear is called Finishing School. Despite the absence of male participants in Ethel Lena White's story, we can promise you there is nothing dainty about the proceedings. And so, with Finishing School and with the performances, in the order of their appearance, of Margot as Caroline Watts, of Janet Beecher as Melody, and of Elsa Lanchester as Dean Sterling, Roma Wines again hope to keep you in suspense.

0: I can see them so vividly now, just as I saw them the very first time. Those high stone ivy-draped walls of Miss Nash's School for Girls, and the first person who greeted me, that amiable soul, Miss Melody. I can see her, too. It was she, in fact, who showed me into my new room and who stood there watching me a moment, smiling.
1: This is your first teaching job, isn't it?
0: How did you know?
1: Well, if you've been around nothing but teachers for 30 years, you'd know, too. Let me guess now. Your subject is either French or... No, it's sport.
0: On the nose. What's your subject, Miss Melody?
1: Mine.
0: Come in.
2: Caroline Watts?
0: Yes?
2: I'm Miss Sterling Ladine. Welcome to the Nash School.
0: Oh, how do you do, Miss Sterling? I've been looking forward to meeting you.
2: Thank you. I wanted you to know about the general faculty meeting in my office at 3 this afternoon. I'll see you then.
0: At 3 o'clock?
2: Oh, yes. Melody?
1: Yes, Sterling.
2: Miss Nash is a little concerned about the new students. You might just check up on supplies for the third floor.
1: It's already taken care of.
2: Oh, very well.
1: I should answer your question, Miss Watts. You see, my subject is housekeeping.
0: Oh, I didn't know. I just supposed that you were one of the teachers.
1: I was, up until a year ago, when Miss Penelope passed away.
0: Oh, yes, that was Miss Nash's sister.
1: Oh, changes like that are inevitable, I suppose. As inevitable as, well, that ugly rumor.
0: Rumor?
1: About Miss Penelope's death.
0: But I hadn't heard any rumor or anything about her death.
1: Oh, then I'm sorry, Miss Watts. I assumed you were that familiar with the school.
0: What was the rumor, Miss Melody?
1: Oh, it was nothing really, not even worth repeating. But I imagine I'll...
0: Wait, Miss Melody. Look, I'll hear about it sooner or later.
1: Well, it was just a silly, stupid tale. But somehow it got around that Miss Nash's sister had been frightened to death.
3: This, then, was Caroline Watts' introduction to the Nash Institution, a place which future events proved to be, with a vengeance, a finishing school. Thus, the prologue for tonight's tale of suspense. The narrative will be resumed in a moment. But first, let's take a little journey.
4: We'll journey to a capital in Latin America. 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
3: And now it is with pleasure that Roma Wines bring back to our soundstage Margot, Elsa Lanchester, and Janet Beecher in Finishing School, a tale well calculated to keep you in suspense.
0: Frightened to death. Miss Nash's sister... Well, if I had known then what I know now, I would have been able to judge with real accuracy the importance of Miss Melody's remark. But the excitement of my first classes left little room for other thoughts. A week or so later, out on the athletic field, one of my students, Flora Nash, the niece of the owner, became quite ill. I sent her to the infirmary, but within 10 minutes she had returned. Miss Sterling, she said, had ordered her back. I was furious, and, well, I told her I was going to have it out with that woman.
6: Miss Watts, wait. I know it isn't my place to say this, but please, for your own sake, don't antagonize Sterling.
0: Oh, now, really?
6: I tell you, I know what I'm talking about. Listen, you know Miss Melody, don't you?
0: Of course.
6: Miss Watts, she practically started this school with my two aunts. When Miss Penelope died, everybody thought she'd move up to take her place. But she didn't. Somehow or other, Sterling saw to it she was left with the job of housekeeper. Miss Watts, don't have any trouble with that woman. Please.
0: Oh, all right, Flora. I'll go see Miss Nash.
6: Oh, no.
0: Why, Flora, Miss Nash is your own aunt.
6: But Sterling would find out. Please, you mustn't.
0: Oh, I never heard such nonsense in all my life. Hurry straight to bed. I went to the top floor of my building and entered the small waiting room of Miss Nash's quarters. It was empty, but just opposite was the door to the private apartment, almost halfway open, and I walked over to it, ready to announce myself. Then I stopped, dead still.
7: Penelope!
0: For it was then that I heard...
7: Are you there, Miss Penelope?
0: Sterling's voice.
7: We're almost in touch. Yes, I hear her now. Very faint, but nearer, nearer.
0: It was an incredible sight.
7: Miss Penelope.
0: Seated at a table wholly unlike the elderly but austere white-haired lady I'd seen before was Miss Nash. Her eyes were closed, and swaying gently, she seemed utterly transfixed as she listened to Dean Sterling's low murmur.
7: We're here, Miss Penelope. We're waiting. Yes. Speak to her, Miss Nash. Speak to her now.
8: Oh, all right. Can you hear us, Penelope? Miss Sterling says you have predicted some tragic accident for another of our loved ones.
0: And then Sterling turned toward me.
7: What are you doing here?
0: I am sorry. I wanted to speak with Miss Nash.
7: This is not the time or the place for that.
8: What is it? Miss what?
0: Miss Nash, it's about your niece.
2: I'm familiar with this matter about Flora, Miss Nash. And at the moment, I don't want you to be disturbed by anything so trivial.
8: Trivial? But I... Well,
0: I don't see how you can call
8: Flora
0: it trivial, Miss Sterling. Flora was ill today. Why did you send her back to the field?
2: Because she was no more ill than you are. She was simply up to her old trick, playing on the sympathy of a new teacher. Come, we'll talk about this outside.
0: No, I... Miss Nash, your niece...
8: Miss Sterling, she'll handle it. Miss Sterling knows best.
0: Yes, Miss Nash. Good night.
2: Good night. If you'll just step out here.
7: No.
0: Miss Sterling, you evidently don't realize that Flora Nash suffers from a slight heart condition. It's entered on her card.
2: I'm sure it is, because I entered it. I'm a fairly competent judge of her state of health, Miss Watts, for the simple reason that I happen to be a registered nurse. Can you say the same?
0: Well, no, I...
2: After this, please be assured that I don't make a practice of deliberately murdering my students, especially the niece of my employer.
0: I'm very sorry, Miss Sterling.
2: Very well, Miss Watts. That will be all.
0: But it wasn't all. I was bewildered. Even alarmed, I suppose, at the recollection of that voice calling out, Miss Penelope. And I went to the one person that I felt must be told. For quite a while, the housekeeper said nothing, then she motioned me to a chair.
9: You might as well know this, Miss Watts. Sterling, you see, has deluded Miss Nash into believing she can actually hear Miss Nash's sister. She then reports, relays, messages which are supposed to come from Miss Penelope.
0: But, Melody, I'm afraid I don't understand.
9: My dear, these messages direct Miss Nash to delegate more and more power to Sterling. That's her grip on Miss Nash. That's the instrument she's using to get the whole school away from her.
0: I can't understand. Miss Melody, how could she ever delude Miss Nash that way? The head of a school, an intelligent...
9: Also an old, grief-stricken woman, Miss Watts. More important... She's a woman who's been thoroughly sold on Sterling's clairvoyant power. You see, Sterling's made quite a number of predictions, and always they've come true.
0: They've come true?
9: Because she makes them come true. Miss Watts, there's a reason why I've told you this. I have the feeling that rather soon, there'll be another prediction. And somehow, some way, it mustn't be allowed to come true.
1: I want your help. Miss Melody, what could we do?
9: Yes?
1: Sterling.
2: Watts, I'm perfectly aware that you regard me as a very ominous creature, a sort of Lady Macbeth. No doubt your special charge, Flora Nash, shares the same view. So, bring her along when you come to my cottage tonight.
1: Your cottage?
2: Yes, there'll be some other girls. I'm having a little party.
1: Well, I hadn't...
2: What's the matter? Don't you want to?
1: What? Oh, yes. Yes, of course I do, Miss Sterling. I'd love to come, thank you.
2: Good. And you can come too, Melody. 8 o'clock sharp.
1: We were prompt, Flora and I, and the sharp tenseness and alertness we carried with us into that cottage vanished almost at once. To my surprise, I discovered that when Sterling chose to be, she was one of the most compellingly charming women in the world. And that night, she chose to be.
2: Flora, since you're the one student in the whole pack of teachers, we'll make you the guest of honor. Now, what would you like to do?
6: Gee, I don't know, Miss Sterling. Anything, I guess. Have you any ideas, Miss Watts?
1: Well, we can always play cards.
6: Yes.
2: That, of course, is exactly why we shouldn't.
6: Sterling, I got it.
2: What?
6: Remember last spring, that seance you gave us?
2: Oh, no. No, I don't think so, Helen. In the first place, I haven't picked up a single new trick.
6: Oh, that's all right. It'll all be new to Watts and Flora. Come on, give them a chance to see you demonstrate your real powers.
2: Yeah. All right, then.
6: Oh, no, I'd rather not. Flora, you're not scared, are you?
2: A little, maybe.
6: Well, don't be. It's all in fun, like watching card tricks.
10: Need any help in here?
2: Oh, thank you. Yes, we'll use this large table.
1: Come on, Flora, you stick with me.
6: All right, Miss Watts.
1: So presently, in a room quite dark, we ranged ourselves about a large bare table, at the very head of which sat the dean. And then... for several long moments, there was quiet, broken at last...
2: Yes.
1: ...by the low drone of Sterling's voice.
2: Yes. I hear you. Yes. Yes. But you must announce your presence. Let us know you're here. Speak louder. Louder. Your name is Coleman?
6: Miss Watts.
2: Coleman Nash?
6: That's my great uncle.
2: And you're trying to warn? To warn?
1: She's fainted. Turn on the lights quickly. It's her heart. Get the doctor quick.
2: Call in somebody. The phone's in the bedroom. And Helen.
6: Yes?
2: I want some digitalis. You'll find it in the medicine chest in the infirmary. Here are the keys. And hurry.
6: Hurry back, Sterling.
2: Here, Watts. Here, let's pick her up. We'll put her on the sofa. That's it. Must have been frightened.
1: Yes. Frightened nearly to death. There. Miss Sterling, you did this deliberately.
2: Deliberately?
1: You knew that girl's heart condition.
2: Why, Watts? You can't anticipate a thing like that. I was simply going to tease her, warn her not to fake any more illnesses.
1: Yes, well, you see how she's faking this one. You planned this, Miss Sterling. The party, having her here, finding out her uncle's name.
2: I happen to know her uncle's name. It was a joke, a game. Everybody knows that.
6: A game?
2: She's coming to.
1: You tell these women it was a game, but will you tell that to Miss Nash?
2: You don't know what you're saying.
5: No, yes, she does. You'll show Miss Nash the proof of another successful prediction.
2: Melody.
5: You'll have her completely at your mercy. Flora's the only remaining heir to the school. The only person who stands in your way.
6: Caroline, don't leave.
1: Oh, it's all right, Flora. I'm only going to get my coat. We'll be right back. Please, don't worry about a thing. Come along, Miss Melody. It was 5 minutes later that Melody and I crossed the campus to Sterling's cottage and found it empty. We learned that the doctor had arrived, had prescribed for Flora, and ordered her to the infirmary. Sterling. Sterling alone was left in charge of the girl. That's where Melody and I found her, directly before Flora's room at the infirmary. We wasted no time. Literally, we pushed her aside and hurried into Flora.
2: Can't you see she's asleep?
6: The doctor gave her something to make her sleep.
11: Is that what this is?
6: What?
11: This bottle on the nightstand.
6: You can see from the label what it is. Digitalis.
0: A heart stimulant, Miss Melody.
6: And not, oddly enough, a deadly poison. The doctor left it here, and it's been given to Flora every 2 hours. Now, will you please be good enough to leave?
11: Yes, I'll leave, but I shan't go far. I expect to stay very close to this girl until she's safely under someone else's care.
6: You're completely mad, aren't you?
11: That's an odd remark, Sterling, coming from you.
0: We maintained a watching post not far from the room. And from there, first Melody, then I made regular trips to the bedside. Flora was better, there was no doubt of that. And so at last I dropped off to sleep. A sleep that lasted for an hour or more. For dawn was filtering into the long infirmary corridor when I awoke. Suddenly, Melody was shaking me.
11: Caroline.
0: Huh?
11: It's happened.
0: What are you saying?
11: Caroline, it's happened.
0: What are you saying?
11: She's dead.
0: Flora's dead.
8: Oh, Sterling. Just tell us what happened.
6: It was only a few minutes ago. It was time for her medicine, and I went over to wake her up for it. Her heart, it had just stopped beating.
11: The medicine? The digitalis, you mean?
6: That's right, Melody.
11: Where is it?
6: What?
11: Where is it? Where's the bottle of medicine?
6: Why? Well, why, it's...
11: It used to be on that nightstand there. But it isn't now. Where is it, Sterling? What have you done with it?
6: I don't know. Let's see. Under the bed. It might have rolled under...
0: But it didn't. Nor under the chest of drawers, either.
11: Perhaps you should look out of the window. Maybe Sterling decided not to give her any medicine at all.
0: Miss Melody, this medicine chest, it's locked.
11: Locked?
0: Yes. Do you happen to know where the key is?
11: One of a housekeeper's major duties. See if this will work, Caroline. Being keeper of the keys.
0: It works. Melody! Miss Nash, look!
8: What is it?
0: It's Sterling's bottle of medicine. Unopened.
8: Unopened?
11: And unused. I was right, Sterling. You just sat there and watched her die.
6: That's not true. Helen? You saw me give Flora some medicine early tonight, right after the doctor left. Helen, you remember that, don't you?
0: Well, it looked like a different bottle, Sterling.
11: A different bottle?
0: Yes. And I can guess what was in it. A sleeping draught. That's what you gave us, Sterling. You knew that even a slight overdose would stop a weakened heart.
11: All right, Sterling. We found one bottle, the one that would have saved Flora's life. Where's the one that took it?
6: You should know that, Melody.
11: What?
6: You should know where that bottle is, because you took it out of this room just a little while ago when I was calling Miss Nash.
11: You are insane.
6: What's more, you brought it into this room tonight in one of your countless visits. You brought in a bottle of heavy sleeping draught and exchanged it for digitalis.
8: You were hoping I couldn't tell the difference and that I'd give that to Flora instead of the heart stimulant. And that's what I did.
11: You did it all right, but without any help.
6: Sterling, just how, for example, could I produce a bottle of sleeping draught so exactly like the digitalis that you couldn't tell the difference?
8: You had a whole medicine chest to work with. That's how you did it, and that's how I knew you did it. Helen?
6: Yes, Sterling. I know what you're thinking. It just came to me.
8: Go on.
6: When we were at the cottage, when you sent me over here for the bottle of digitalis.
8: That's it.
6: And there wasn't any. There wasn't any in that chest.
8: Of course not. Sterling didn't put it there until tonight.
6: Well, that's not the point, Melody. She couldn't have put it there at all, because she had no way to get into the chest. You see, when Sterling sent me over here, she gave me her keys.
8: Well,
6: I forgot to give them back to her. Here they are. I still have them.
8: In other words, Melody, you were the only one who could have put the digitalis bottle there in the chest. It's very true what you said before. One of a housekeeper's major duties is being keeper of the keys.
0: Miss Melody, that isn't true, is it? Miss Melody, it isn't true.
11: No, of course it isn't. Don't listen to them, Caroline.
8: No, Caroline, don't listen to us. Listen to Melody. Let her keep drugging you with lies until you see everything she wants you to see.
0: No.
8: And hear everything she wants you to hear. That's what she did to Flora, you know. She flooded that poor girl's imagination with absolute terror. And then she killed her.
11: I didn't kill her. Why should I? Why would I want to?
8: Why?
2: so you could get Flora out of your way. So you could accuse me of killing her and get me out of your way, too. So you could have a clear path to Miss Nash. Well, Melody, your plan...

0: arrived up to just 4 hours ago, when I was crossing the grounds toward the main gate. All of the teachers had gone into town, and I was on my way to join them. When I saw it there on the grass, a tiny object, glistening dully in the late afternoon sun. What made me pick it up, I don't know. But when I did, it was as though a rocket exploded in my brain. It was a small empty bottle, and its label bore the slightly faded letters of the word Digitalis. Then in the next instant...
1: Find something?
0: Sterling! Yes, I have found something, Sterling. This bottle labeled Digitalis. You know, I'll bet anything in the world a good chemist can find traces of a sleeping drug in it.
1: You mean? Then you found it. Melody's bottle.
0: Melody's bottle? My guess is that Melody's bottle, as you put it, never will be found because it never existed except in your mind.
2: What?
0: I picked this bottle up right here, Sterling, right where I'm standing, just 3 feet from the trash bin behind your cottage.
1: That was careless of me, wasn't it?
0: You used this bottle. You used it to get Flora Nash out of your way, to kill her and make good on your warning.
1: You're taking it to the police, I suppose.
0: I want to see if they can find your fingerprints on it, Sterling. Yes, I'm going to take it to the police as fast as I can get there.
1: Certainly, Watts. And the best of luck.
0: She went on inside her cottage, and I struck out across the grounds for the main gate and the road into town. I reached the gate just in time to hear the school caretaker clang it shut. Miss Sterling, he explained, had just telephoned the order. An early closing hour. I remembered the service driveway then, the other passageway through those high stone walls which encompassed the grounds, and I found that it, too, was locked. I was a prisoner. And then, it was right then that the solution came to me. I should have thought of it before. Miss Nash herself was in those grounds, right on the top floor of my own building. I would take the bottle to her. I would show her the proof. I threw up the stairs, down the corridor, entered her small waiting room, and then stopped. Just beyond me, through the open doorway of the darkened suite, was Sterling and Miss Nash.
3: Tragedy. Before this school year ends. That's the warning I hear.
1: A warning? From Flora, did you say? From my niece?
3: From your niece.
1: Oh,
3: she says there will be more tragedy.
1: Oh, no.
3: Before this school year ends. Tragedy.
1: Oh, for one more.
3: One more woman here.
0: My strength left me completely then. I don't know whether I fainted or not or how I got back to my room. But I'm here in it now. And it is just 10 minutes before midnight. 10 minutes before this school year ends. My door is locked. She has locked it from the outside. But now that door is going to open. And she's coming in. What are you going to do with it?
3: This revolver. I'm going to use it to fulfill a prediction.
0: Oh, please, don't, please.
3: Laura made a prediction to Miss Nash tonight.
0: No.
3: Laura made it through me. No. Do you understand that? Flora made it. I heard her. I really heard her. Saying that there would be one more death before the school year ends.
0: Please.
3: And that prediction is going to come true.

Hello, the police station. You'd better send someone over to the Nash School right away. There's been a... Somebody's shot herself dead. And please, please tell Miss Melody that she'll be out soon. Tell her that Lady Macbeth is gone.

0: so closes Finishing School, starring Margot, Elsa Lanchester, and Janet Beecher. Tonight's tale of suspense.
1: Before we tell you about our star and story for next week, a word about an American anniversary of 173 years this week. Still standing in California is a little winery founded in 1771. Settlers from foreign countries discovered early that California vineyards were among the world's finest, that in the rare combination of climate and soil which produces perfect wine grapes, California surpasses some of the most famous old world vineyards. Take Roma California Sherry or Port. They are magnificent wines, truly delightful. Yet, like all Roma wines, priced astonishingly low, because you pay no duty, no costly shipping charges. Toast the new year with Roma wines, America's largest selling wines. And let us hope that next New Year's, we'll all be together, our sons and daughters, our husbands and fathers, in a world at peace. We help make this more certain with the war bonds and stamps we buy. So for 1944, increase your purchases of United States war bonds. Good luck and health to you one and all from the makers of Roma Wines, made in California for enjoyment throughout the world.
0: Next week, Roma Wines take great pleasure in bringing to you, in his first radio appearance of the year, Mr. Alan Ladd. Mr. Ladd will be heard in a swift-moving action drama played against the colorful background of the Midway in an amusement park and called The One-Way Ride to Nowhere. Don't forget, then, next Thursday, same time, for Alan Ladd in Suspense.
1: Presented by Roma Wines, R-O-M-A, made in California for enjoyment throughout the world. 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

0: Rock and roll didn't happen overnight. It had been building up steam ever since World War II. And in the early 1950s, it was called rhythm and blues. But you couldn't hear those jumping sounds on the jukebox in the front. You had to go to the juke in the back. I'm Matt the Cat. 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
1: Beatles or Stones? 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

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Yes, and how many times can a man turn his head and pretend that he just doesn't

0: niswitcho na matolwan at palaaw.
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0: 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The Paula Tobacco Program invites Paula residents over the age of 18 to take the Voluntary Smoke-Free Homes Pledge. 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IHC's Mobile Medical Unit will be in Paula at the Admin Center the third Thursday of each month from 9 a.m. to 1 p.m. for checkups, wellness screenings, hospital follow-ups, and acute issues. 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Saturday, July 18th, Zepparella, female tribute to Led Zeppelin. Friday, July 31st, Mama Say, tribute to Michael Jackson. Saturday, August 1st, Which One's Pink, tribute to Pink Floyd. Friday, August 14th, That's What I Like, tribute to Bruno Mars. Friday, August 28th, Marcelo Hernandez. Saturday, August 29th, Serpentine Fire, Treasure, and Woody and the Harrelsons. Saturday, September 5th, The Temptations. Saturday, September 12th, Queen Nation, tribute to Queen. at Paula Event Center Friday, August 28th, the Delphonics Experience. The Paula Community Calendar can be heard three times daily, 7:25 in the morning, 12:25, and 5:25 in the afternoon. If you have any items for the calendar, email the details to 91.3@paulatribe.com and be sure we get that at least a week before the event.
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Hey-ha, mi-ha. Welcome to Songs of the Southwest. This is Eric Ortega, your host. I'm proud to bring to your listening pleasure some good, relaxing, local Native American music that was and is still used in the southwestern United States. These songs are about the migration of the people, and they tell about the things that they saw during their travels. Some songs are fun songs about more recent events. And most importantly, these are all social songs. So if you want to get up and dance, get up and dance. The first couple of songs were by Raul Chrisman with the Baron Long style of bird songs. Now I would like to share some songs by Larry Hammond from Fort Mojave.

Res Radio 91.3 FM brings you songs by Larry Hammond. Now, here's a set in the Desert Kuya style. These songs are by Michael Morales. Michael Morales was taught by several elders in the Kuya culture and travels all over sharing his culture. Here we go.

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I'm going to finish up this week's show with a set by Roland Golding. If you have any questions, comments, or contributions to our library, give us a call, 760-742-4200, or you can email me at eortega@polytribe.com. And I hope you have a great weekend. Neshun Ichachika. Mm-hmm.

That's music from Cher and Sonny. All right, we're going to take off from where it all started, Minneapolis, Minnesota. Music now from Blue Dog. This is Stomp Dance. I'm Larry Kay. We are Indigenous in Music.

Oh yeah, Tracy Bone. Soldiers of Love from Manitoba. One of my first guests. Geez, 20 years ago. Man, I'm telling you, we've been around the block, you can say. Right? All right, up to South Dakota. Here's Brulé and Robbie B. This is Stomp Dance.

Yeah, Mr. Carlos Santana. Man, that album goes way back when I was way back. Yeah. I want to invite you over to our homepage, indigenousmusic.com. Our new announcement is we have the new Indigenous and Music Directory. Come on over and take a peek inside and see who's in there. Brand new. 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We'll get you the news as soon as it comes in. 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The beat goes on. All right, Stevie Sellers,

That was music from Tom B. of Exit, the creator. We're going to take a short break, and we will be right back. 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

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Right, time to head over to California. Here we go, Thunderhand Joe in the Medicine Show. Tamanka Swamp Dew.

Oh yeah. Way back. That's Redbone. 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All right, we're going to head over to New Mexico. Here's the Plateros, Without You.

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In case you didn't know, we've been on the air for 20 years. We're celebrating today our 20-year anniversary from Minneapolis to Bradenton. Now that's what I'm talking about. Hey, check us out. 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We're going to turn it up for you. All right, over to LA. Here's Elastic Bond, Frecuencia Natural. I'm Larry Kaye.

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We're going to take a short break, and we will be right back. 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I'm going to hook you up now with some music from Robbie Robinson. Here is In the Blood.

0: 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Hope you're enjoying today's show. 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
3: All right, we're not over yet. Here we go. Music now from Rematriation. Ceremony Beyond the Fence.

0: That's music from Tracy Lee Nelson. I'm Larry Kay. I'm a tribal member of the Ho-Chunk Nation. I get to hang out with you guys for the last 20 years.
1: I just want my baby back home.
0: And we love ya. Here's Tribes, Long Black Cadillac. Yeah.

Oh yeah, Technicolor Fabrics. Time to head over to California. Here's Sean Perry. Pipe of Peace. I'm Larry Kay. We are Indigenous and Muzak.

Oh yeah, music from Cinematic. Here's Upground. These guys were on my show 20 years ago when they were about 20 years old. From California. This one's Ready Wagon. We are indigenous.

We're going to take a short break, and we will be right back. The Indigenous music industry finally has a home of its own. The new Indigenous in Music Directory is now live, connecting artists, bands, labels, media, festivals, and fans from across Turtle Island. 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Our circle is hot, and it's time to jump in. 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

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It all starts at indigenousandmusic.com. It's time for the home stretch. Let's head up to BC. Here's Janet Panic. Sweet music.

That's music from Coo Eek. Ocean Child I Am. Today we're celebrating 20 years on the radio. From Minneapolis to Bradenton, Florida. All right, here we go. Nala Invincia. This is the Tribalistas. I'm Larry Kay.

0: 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Yeah, let's hook it up. Here's Taya Quino.
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0: 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All right, up to South Dakota, Richie DeServa. 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
2: 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And the beat goes on.

Well, that was a first. Sonny and Cher hanging with Larry Kay on his 20th year anniversary. I hope you're enjoying today's show. If you missed part of today's show, always find us where we hang. Thank you for tuning in to Indigenous in Music and supporting us and our musicians. Indigenous in Music has been produced by Larry Kay. Our engineer is Paul Salvatore. Our theme music is composed by Lenny Long. Today's show has been recorded at the Say Magazine Studios in Bradenton, Florida. 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It's been a fun 20 years and I ain't going nowhere. I'll be back again next week. Until next time, from all of us here at Indigenous in Music, adios.

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5: 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You know, someone once told me, don't worry, because worrying is just trying to predict the future. 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
6: 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Something on the land, something going down. Down dressers speeding by life. Fever's heart, burning rivers to cross. 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Just another day, like yesterday.

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While the setting sun never sits, and the night has no limits. 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

society and trying to maintain while the sane appear to be clearly insane with no way to explain. 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

China Basin Digs from the Joel Raphael Band, and that's from the album Hopper. Just before that, we heard Grass Fire, John Trudell, Blue Indians, and that was preceded by our theme song, John Trudell, a.k.a. Graffiti Man. 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And now here's The Beatles with Run for Your Life.

Esperanza. That's from Aaron Nathans and Michael G. Ronstadt. It's a new release called Thankful Anyway. Just before that, One Too Many Mornings from Andy Hill and Renee Safier from It Takes a Lot to Laugh. And from If I Had a Song, Songs of Pete Seeger, Volume 2, the Joel Raphael Band with Last Train to Nuremberg. This is Joel Raphael bringing you Rockin' the Rez on 91.3 Rez Radio. And now here's Disappear Fear with a song called Perfect Shade, Blue. And it's from their album Broken Film.

That was Richard Steckel with Lone Tree Hill from his collection Pudding. And just before that, John Catcher from Beauty and the Terrible Things with Watch for Me on the Mountain. This is Joel Raphael bringing you Rockin' the Rez. And now here's Eliza Gilkison from the Nocturne Diaries with All Right Here.

That's our friend Nancy Apple from Memphis, from her album Shine, with Moonlight Over Memphis. And just before that, Woody Guthrie with Go Tell Aunt Rhody, and that's from the Buffalo Skinners collection on Ash Recordings. 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And now here's my dear departed friend Jimmy LaFave from Depending on the Distance with I'll Remember You.

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0: 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The Environmental Department has a fuels management crew. You may see them around the community managing vegetation behind homes and along roadways. 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Keeping grasses trimmed and using low water, fire-resistant landscaping plants can help protect your home from wildfire. The Environmental Department is also working to reintroduce managed burning to some areas to reduce uncontrolled wildfires and return native plants and wildlife.
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I hit across the head with my great big fist. Clock on the shelf singing tick, tick, tick. Your mama in the corner, darn, I don't know which. 4, 5, 6, 7, 8, 9, 10. I like your mama, she got too many men's. Ashes to ashes, you know, in sand.

0: Rock and roll didn't happen overnight. It had been building up steam ever since World War II. And in the early 1950s, it was called rhythm and blues. But you couldn't hear those jumping sounds on the jukebox in the front. 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I'm Matt the Cat. 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

0: 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IHC's Mobile Medical Unit will be in Paula at the Admin Center the third Thursday of each month from 9 a.m. to 1 p.m. for checkups, wellness screenings, hospital follow-ups, and acute issues. 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Saturday, July 18th, Zepparella, female tribute to Led Zeppelin. Friday, July 31st, Mama Say, tribute to Michael Jackson. Saturday, August 1st, Which One's Pink, tribute to Pink Floyd. Friday, August 14th, That's What I Like, tribute to Bruno Mars. 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The Paula Community Calendar can be heard three times daily, 7:25 in the morning, 12:25, and 5:25 in the afternoon. If you have any items for the calendar, email the details to 91.3@paulatribe.com and be sure we get that at least a week before the event.
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park. I have a seat on the same old bench to watch the children play. 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
1: I had a dream. I walked into a studio to play you a record, and there was a moose playing a violin. 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
2: Wolfman Jack.

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I mean, he does that 3 or 4 times a day and still just keeps on weighing the same about it.

0: 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Great show. It's all about me and my family, and it's called Hollywood Squares. You gonna love it?
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3: Rock and

Oh, I just going through the mailbag here. Oh, Lord. Oh, here's a letter from... No return address. It says, Wolf, I just thought I'd drop you a few lines, but the post office says I can't send them through the mail. What does that mean? Signed, wanted in Detroit, Philly, Paris, Chicago, New York. Albany, Tucson, Boise, Idaho, Little Rock.

0: just for you, baby. Isn't that sweet? That's Jim Croce, and I got a name. Whoa. Oh, telephone, where am I? Hello, who's this on the Wolfman telephone?
1: Hi, this is Brian Wilson, howling for the Wolfman. Ahoo! Well, never the howl. I'll leave that to him. It's the Wolfman Jack Show.
2: 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Bach or Beethoven? 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

0: travel now, not with our weary little hoofs, but with our eager little minds, as we take a musical excursion, baby, with Jimmy Dean.
1: Big John. Big John.
2: Every morning at the mine, you could see him arrive. He stood 6'6" and weighed 245.

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And if you spoke at all, you just said hi to Big John. Somebody said he came from New Orleans, where he got in a fight over a Cajun queen and a crashing blow from a huge right hand sent a

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Through the dust and the smoke of this man-made hell walked a giant of a man that the miners knew well. Grabbed a sagging timber and gave out with a groan, and like a giant oak tree just stood there alone, Big John.

than a miner yelled out, "There's a light up above," and 20 men scrambled from a would-be grave. Now there's only one left down there to save Big John. With Jackson timbers they started back down, then came that rumble way down in the ground, and the smoke and gas belched out of that mine. Everybody knew it was the

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At the bottom of this mine lies a big, big man. 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

0: Who is this on the telephone? 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
0: Yancy?
1: Nancy.
0: Oh, no, no. Your name Nancy?
1: Uh-huh.
0: Get off the phone, you idiot. Nancy. Nancy, I want to talk to you, Nancy. You understand? I want to talk to you man to man. Yancy?
1: Yeah?
0: Yancy, talk to me. Talk to me, Yancy.
1: Nancy?
0: Xiaomi. In the depths of soul, as we penetrate the minds of all human beings. No.

0: Oh, that was fun, man. Let's do that again. You want to?
1: Yeah.
0: Huh? Mm-hmm. How's your soul, Nancy?
1: Nancy.
0: Oh, Nancy?
1: Yeah.
0: Say you love me.
1: I love you.
0: Say it again.
1: I love you.

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Let's get serious now. This is the Bee Gees. And I started a joke.

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1: Please, man, we're on the air now. Go ahead. What's it? Anyway,
0: Wolfman.
1: Don't forget. Please,
0: I got some Wolfman now. Now look,
1: Morton, see, I can't do nothing about it, man.
0: I was thinking, sitting out there, I was saying, man, we had a good 3 days and it was grooving. My hair's almost.
1: Don't burn yourself now. You know, we keep the candles burning for good vibes.
0: I tell you, Wolfman.
1: Morton, I'm on the air.
0: I know you're on the air, but I'm going to tell you, man. I'll tell you, that thing, when that purple ship just...
1: Okay, we got to tell it, friends.
0: That Plainfield, Ohio road, man.
1: Shut up!
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0: know you came in to request a record, didn't you, Fatty?
1: Yeah, man, I came in to request you could play a record for my girlfriend Juanita, man. But I told you 1,000 times, man, don't call it a gang, man.
0: I'm sorry,
1: it's not a gang, man. It's like a...
0: Did you bring the other cats with you?
1: Yeah, man, I got...
0: Are they waiting out the car?
1: Jose's in the car. Somebody's car, I don't know. We decide which one to take it. But don't call it a gang, man, because...
0: I know she got a Chevrolet. I was at a 57
1: Chevrolet. Yeah, 57 chopped on channel, man, with the, you know, with all the stuff
0: car,
1: on it.
0: Man.
1: But don't say gang, because my mother listens to you all the time. And if she knows I belong to a gang, man, she won't let me go out late at night. You know what I'm talking about?
0: Hey,
1: Jack. Wolfman, Jack. Will you do me a favor, man?
0: Sure, anything for you.
1: Will you play a song for me?
0: You know I'll play a record for you.
1: Will you play a record for me? And dedicate it to my girl, Juanita?
0: Right.
1: Will you play Angel, baby?
0: You got it.
1: You got that one?
0: You got it.
1: Oh, good.
0: Right now.
1: Far out, man.

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1: Are you crazy? 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
0: Hey, you got to put this on the desk. You know, it doesn't belong here in the first place. I supposed to continue the show while it's in front of me, man?
4: I thought you wanted to just see it.
0: Get out. Put it back.
4: Okay.
0: You got real radio right here with Wolfman Jack. Just a little personal problem right here. Get it out of here!
4: I'm gonna say I'm sorry, okay? Don't get excited.
0: No problem, really. I said out!
4: Okay, all right, I'm going.
0: Out!
4: Okay.
0: Out!
4: Okay, all right, I'm going! Come on, look at it one more time!
0: Out!
4: You killed it!

0: telephone. Where am I? Hello, who's this on the Wolfman telephone?
1: Hi, this is Al Jardine of the Beach Boys, reminding all my friends to rock and roll with the Wolfman.
2: 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And we're not too wild about that new wallpaper you chose.
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0: You're listening to the macho version of Charles Bronson. Wolfman Jack here, and I'm about to show you what I learned with 20 years of this business now behind me by spinning a record for you that is an ode to this business. In fact, it's older than that, actually. I think it's as old as I am.
4: Wolfman Jack.

as Fred Silverman once said, where do I go from here? But he said, Orlean, still the one.

you anything but happy. Even if I'd like to make you something else, like a giraffe. But no, no, no, just happy. Though I hear giraffes are very happy. Listen, would you like to be a happy giraffe, huh? Would you? Sound like fun? Oh, I love you.